0: This is Symphony Cast from APM, American Public Media. I'm Steve Seal, welcoming you to the last night of the proms. The culmination of the annual summertime BBC Proms Festival is a musical party unlike any other. The proms is already a festive affair, its concerts famously casual and often boisterous. The last night of the annual summertime festival, though, even more so. The Brits know how to create a classical music celebration that can be just as playfully fun as it is reverent to the music it honors, and you'll hear plenty of evidence of both at this concert. There are special guests, lots of imbibing, balloons and beach balls, and a great deal of singing along as the concert reaches its climax. Even silly costumes are fair game. And at the heart of it all, world-class music making from a bevy of beloved musicians on stage. This year, conductor Sakari Oramo will preside over the festivities, leading the BBC Symphony Orchestra, chorus, and singers in lots of traditional favorites and a few left-field surprises, too. The incredible pianist Yuja Wang is here, as well as Scottish tenor Nicky Spence, both sure to serve up plenty of flash in addition to their incredible virtuosity, making for a musical celebration that's both totally unique and totally British. It's why the last night of the proms is a famous, beloved annual tradition that concertgoers and radio listeners around the world look forward to with great anticipation every year. So get ready for a concert of great fun and fantastic music making at the last night of the proms 2026. Welcome to APM's Symphony Cast. Let's take our seats in the Royal Albert Hall and turn things over to our colleagues from the BBC, Petruk Trelawney and Georgia Mann.
1: Hyde Park is filled with fallen golden leaves. The temperature means jackets and jerseys are up for consideration once again. There is no doubt that there is a taste of autumn in the air. And what better signifies the changing of the seasons than the last night of the proms? Classical music's great party, a chance to raise a toast to a brilliant summer of concerts, safe, of course, in the knowledge that there are musical delights galore for us in the hours, weeks and months ahead.
2: It has been an epic summer of music making here at the Royal Albert Hall and across the UK. 86 concerts featuring 3,000 musicians. Proms were performed in Gateshead, Middlesbrough, Sunderland, Bristol and Mold in North Wales, as well as 72 here in London. As ever, the Proms is the place to experience brand new music as well as the all-time great works. And this season, there have been 17 new BBC commissions and 12 world premiere performances.
1: Let's meet our master of ceremonies, the chief conductor of the BBC Symphony Orchestra, Sakari Oramo.
3: I'm very excited about performing with the orchestra. Leonard Bernstein's Candide Overture, Bedřich Smetana's Vltava, which I think is one of the most perfectly formed pieces of classical romantic music. And of course, it's great to work with soloists like Yuja Wang, Nicky Spence. It is the second time I work with Nicky Spence, the sort of larger-than-life character, very expressive, honey-toned tenor that is also a really good musician, able to sing many, many different styles perfectly. Yuja Wang I've worked with several times in the past, one of the most brilliant pianists technically that there are nowadays. Very down-to-earth sound, good musician, so she's also a delight to work with.
1: We're going to start with the overture to Leonard Bernstein's Candide, much celebration of the American semi-quincentennial across the proms this season. Sakari Oramo on stage, bowing deeply, turning to salute the BBC Symphony Orchestra. The last night of the proms is underway.

Leonard Bernstein's overture from Candide, opening the last night of the Proms 2026. We're going back in time to 1911 now. John Fold's Celtic Lament.

0: The Celtic Lament by John Foulds. Elizabeth Bass playing the harp solo. Jonathan Asgard playing the cello solo. He's had a good summer. An appearance with a solo at the last night of the Proms, and earlier on in the year celebrating his son Thelonious, a midfielder in the Norwegian World Cup team,
1: that
0: who also
1: impressive.
0: Plays for Rangers. They got to the quarterfinals, Norway, didn't they?
1: So they did.
0: The chaplet is being placed around the bust of Sir Henry Wood, a chaplet of laurel leaves, two Prommers dusting off the great man's head.
1: They are giving him a good dusting. Possibly he does need it. Brian Austin, one of those doing the dusting and applying the chaplet. He first stood in the arena 70 years ago in 1956 while waiting for his call-up papers. The call-up came before the end of the season, so he was away for the next 2 years. And Joe Robinson from Stevenage, he's been promming now for 10 years.
0: We should say it's the Royal Academy of Music that own the bust of Henry Wood and lend it to the Proms and the BBC each summer. The chaplet will be taken tomorrow to Holy Sepulchre Church in the City of London, where there is a memorial stained glass window to Wood, and at 6 o'clock there will be a service of thanksgiving and celebration for the Proms, which Georgia and I will be reading lessons at.
1: We shall.
0: Now, we're about to meet Nicky Spence.
1: Yes.
0: We start with him singing in what is in effect his second tongue, the Czech language.
1: Yes, he's going to sing from Dvořák's great opera, Rosalka, and he takes on the role of the prince.
2: He turns up in the forest and he's very much in wooing sexy prince codpiece mode.
1: Yeah.
2: And then comes across Rosalka, who, as we know, doesn't have much to say. So he basically does a bit of, I think they call it transference, and just puts all of his love onto her. But with consent, obviously, she's in the mood. And it's just a beautiful outpouring of love, but also of mystery. And any Czech music just has so much honesty and kind of all organs on the sleeve. So it's a fantastic piece of music, and also the end of an act. So you get quite a triumphant end, which will probably make me sound way better than I am.
0: Oh, I don't know about that. Nicky Spence there. He is so associated with Czech music, isn't he? I mean, Janáček in particular. It was in 2024 he was awarded the Janáček Memorial Medal at the Janáček Brno Festival, and he's off shortly back there to star in The Adventures of Mr. Brucek to the Moon and to the 15th Century. No one better equipped than Nicky.
1: I must say, I don't think sexy prince codpiece was necessarily what Dvořák had in mind with this, although I'm interested to see how that interpretation might play out. The scene that we're about to witness, possibly complete with some squeaky balloons that seem to be going on down there on the arena floor.
0: A bit early for balloons.
1: I know, but something's going on. It involves a prince being drawn further into the woods by the sight of a mysterious creature, soon revealed as Rosalka, the water nymph. And we often hear that wonderful aria, don't we, from Rosalka herself.
0: Wondrous vision, immensely sweet. Are you human or a fairy tale? Asks the prince. Have you come to protect that rare creature I glimpsed in the dimness of the forest?
1: A rare creature indeed. Nicky Spence in a sparkling, sort of almost rhinestone-trimmed jacket, ready to take on the role of the prince in Dvořák's Rosalka here at the last night of the Proms.
3: Later.

0: You're a golden star shining into the dark night. My fairy tale, come with me. The final words of the Prince's aria from Dvorak's fairy tale opera was Zalka, sung by our Prince this evening, Nikki Spence. And now some words from our conductor, Zachary Oram.
1: What a season of proms we've had. Across the UK, from the North East to North Wales, to Bristol, to here at the Royal Albert Hall. There have been 86 concerts featuring over 3,000 musicians. Silence and sound, the faces of friends. This for me sums up the whole of the proms and the whole of a life spent making music and listening to it too. You, the wonderful audience here and at home, give us the gift of your silence, of your time, of your attention. And we, the musicians here on stage, give you the gift of strange sounds organized into a language that speaks no words, but which we all understand. The miracle of music that bubbles up like a spring before it becomes a mighty river.

on this 2026 last night of the prom. Zachary Aramo conducting the BBC Symphony Orchestra. Music by Bedřich Smetana, our second Czech composer of the evening. Mavlast, a river flowing through woods and meadows and on to the Czech capital, Prague. And here comes Yuja Wang, dressed in ivory-coloured silk. Behind her, Zachary Aramo. Broad smile on Yuja Wang's face as she shakes Igor Yusufovich's hand, gestures to Zachary, bows deep, and takes her seat at the stool in front of the prom's Steinway piano.

0: Yuja Wang playing the beguiling, glorious, sinuous piano concerto by Samuel Barber. Work he started in 1960, finished in 1962. It was premiered in September of that year. Described by one New York critic as being one of the most spectacular triumphs in the history of American music.
1: An incredible first half so far of this year's Last Night of the Proms from the Royal Albert Hall in London. And we'll be back with much more in just a moment. I'm Steve Seale. We hope you're enjoying this grand finale of the 2026 BBC Proms Festival here on SymphonyCast. 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That's coming up next on EPM's SymphonyCast.
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Welcome back. I'm Steve Seal. This is APM's Symphony Cast. This week, we're in London for the last night of the Proms 2026, the annual rousing finale to the BBC Proms, one of the longest-running classical music festivals in the world. And this last night, arguably, its most famous installment. The Proms is famous for many things. It's the classical music festival that goes far beyond the usual, with its mix of old and new, stalwart favorites and new commissions, and even pop music, and all of it enjoyed with great enthusiasm by the prommers here in the UK, and the last night of the festival even more so. Still to come, the finale sing-alongs imbued with all the British patriotism that are one of the hallmarks of the Proms last night. But first, something special. This year's last night comes on the heels of the passing of one of the world icons in country music just a few weeks ago, Dolly Parton. And Sakari Oramo and the BBC Symphony Orchestra chorus and some guest singers have put together a tribute.

0: A tribute to an all-time great here at the last night of the Proms, Beverly Knight, the Queen of British Soul, sang Dolly's I Will Always Love You, which Dolly wrote in 1973 as a farewell to her business partner and mentor, Porter Wagoner, famously covered by Whitney Houston. Everyone on their seats now as there is a projection of Dolly beneath the organ.
1: Directly underneath the bust of Henry Wood, there's Dolly and a thousand mobile phone lights swaying in time to that amazing musical sequence, including Louise's.
2: And yours,
1: and mine. Let's be honest. Do you enjoy that, Stuart?
3: I loved that. That was a bit of a moment, wasn't it?
2: Oh. It really was. I think a bit like what you were saying earlier on, that she's a great American songwriter. She had the ability to write tunes that sounded like they were folk songs that they weren't. Yes. And Paul McCartney, I think, has a similar gift.
3: Very similar. And also, the catchiest song, 95 Surely, the catchiest song about dismantling the patriarchy in the workplace ever.
2: Yes, from the 1980 comedy.
1: So look, we've reached this point in the evening where we all know where it's going now. We have the Fantasia on British Sea Songs. Then we have, of course, the Pomp and Circumstance March number one. Then we move into Jerusalem, the Britain arrangement of the national anthem. And finally, Auld Lang Syne. There is, Stuart, something very reassuring about this familiarity.
3: Absolutely, absolutely. The rest of the programme changes. And as we've seen tonight, it's an eclectic programme. It's been challenging at times, accessible at times. But this is an exhalation moment, isn't it? It's sort of like now we can, I was going to say literally let our herd up, but that's not all.
1: Oh, hello, some ice is arriving.
2: Some ice buckets.
1: Wonderful. We might have a little drink to celebrate as the entry into the sea songs. Not Georgia and I, obviously.
2: No, never.
1: We might allow our guests
2: would a drop pass our lips.
1: To have a little tincture. I mean, did you feel a great weight on your shoulders when you were doing this moment last year?
4: Huge weight. The words alone are quite difficult to memorise, to be honest.
1: Zachary Aramo is back on stage. The Fantasia on British Sea Songs, arranged by Henry Wood, starting with the saucy Arethusa.

opening his kilt to reveal a sequined rainbow flag, the LGBT plus pride flag. A pomp and circumstance march. Coming your way next, Zachary Oromo remains on the conductor's rostrum here at the Royal Albert Hall.

0: For Auld Lang Syne, those words of Robert Burns concluding this concert as they do every year, the BBC Symphony Orchestra, chorus, and singers, all led by Sakare Oramo, to close out this year's last night of the proms, the grand finale of the 2026 BBC Proms Festival here at the Royal Albert Hall in London on SymphonyCast. Our thanks to Georgia Mann and Petrarch Trelawney and all of our friends at the BBC. I'm Steve Seal. We do hope you've enjoyed this year's Last Night Festival and all of this summer's concerts from the 2026 BBC Proms Festival here on SymphonyCast. 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I'm Steve Seal. We'll see you again next time on SymphonyCast. 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
2: In 1589, the wedding of the century took place between Ferdinand de Medici and Christina of Lorraine, granddaughter of another Medici. You know, there was going to be quite the party. And on the next Cool Classics, we'll hear music from a Medici wedding. I'm Jeffrey Blair, and I invite you to join me tomorrow night at 9 here on KMFA.
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Hello. Thanks for tuning in to From the Butler School on KMFA 89.5. I'm your host, Paige Stevens, and tonight I'm going to treat you to a faculty recital by our flute professor, Ebony Thomas, and pianist Colette Valentin, who is the head of our collaborative piano program. Professor Thomas always puts together really wonderful programs, and this one is no exception. So I'm going to start you off with a piece by a composer who's new to me, Amanda Harburg, and it's a sonata for piccolo and piano in three movements, allegro, flowing, moderato, dreamy, and vivace, driving, playful. Enjoy.

You just heard Amanda Harberg's Sonata for Piccolo and Piano, played by flautist Ebony Thomas and pianist Colette Valentine. Next, we'll play two shorter pieces. The first is called Mama Griot by composer Valerie Coleman, who was a flute player herself, and Ebony Thomas premiered this work in 2025. Griots are musicians and oral historians, praise singers, storytellers, found in West Africa. They preserve stories and songs and sort of act as genealogists. So in this piece, Coleman is celebrating the griot of the flute-making tradition. This piece is a drum circle from start to finish with a little bit of church in the middle. After that, you'll hear a well-known flute solo piece by Claude Debussy. This is Syrinx for solo flute.

Thanks for tuning in to KMFA 89.5. You're listening to From the Butler School, and I'm Paige Stevens. We're enjoying a faculty recital series program by flautist Ebony Thomas and pianist Colette Valentine. You just heard Syrinx for solo flute by Claude Debussy, and before that, Mama Griot by Valerie Coleman. We're going to finish the night off with a larger work by César Franck. This is the Sonata in A Major for Violin and Piano. It was originally composed by Franck as a wedding gift for the violinist Eugène Ysaÿe in 1886, and became so popular that it's now been arranged for various other instruments, cello, even one for organ and choir, saxophone, piano duet, double bass, and of course you're listening to the version for flute. The piano part of this piece is devilishly difficult because Franck had unusually large hands and didn't seem concerned that the rest of the world did not. So please enjoy this fabulous performance of the Sonata in A Major for violin, or in this case, flute and piano, by Ebony Thomas and Colette Valentine.

That was the Sonata in A Major for Violin and Piano by César Franck. And of course, you were listening to the version for Flute and Piano, played by Ebony Thomas and pianist Colette Valentin. Well, I hope you enjoyed this lovely program tonight. Can't wait to see you next Monday for From the Butler School on KMFA 89.5.

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2: Welcome to this evening of Night Music on KMFA. I'm Jess Griggs, and I hope you're having a wonderful night. KMFA is 100% community supported now, and we'll be kicking off our fall membership drive this Wednesday, and you know what that means. We have new KMFA swag, and I know I say it every drive, but I really like this t-shirt, but I especially love the new socks that we have. They're very cute. They have our Star Note logo on them. And we are currently doing early bird specials on both the shirt and socks. And you can go see both of those and snag them at that special discounted rate over at kmfa.org. Let's get our program underway with a string quartet from American composer Florence B. Price.

Florence B. Price's unfinished string quartet in G major. And this evening we heard the Catalyst Quartet. And that was right here on KMFA. I'm Jess Griggs, and you're listening to Night Music. Up next, we have a composer and conductor that was highly respected by both Felix Mendelssohn and Robert Schumann. He conducted the premieres of both Mendelssohn's Violin Concerto and Robert Schumann's Piano Concerto. This is Danish composer Niels Wilhelm Gæver, and we'll hear one of his early orchestral works this evening.

Novelettes in E major from the Danish romantic composer Niels Wilhelm Gera, and we heard the German Chamber Academy of Noise led by Johannes Goritzky. And to round out our first hour of night music, we have a work, or two works, my apologies, by Michael Torkey from his 2022 composition titled Unseen. We'll hear piece 5 and 7 this evening. Hope you enjoy.

0: Music by Michael Torkey from his 2022 project titled Unseen. And we heard Unseen number 5, followed by Unseen number 7 this evening. And that was the East Coast Chamber Orchestra and the Michael Torkey Orchestra, led by the composer himself.
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0: Welcome back to the program. I'm Jess Griggs, and thank you so much for joining me here for Night Music on listener-supported KMFA. And we are listener-supported, and we'll be kicking off our fall membership drive on Wednesday, but we do already have our new KMFA swag over on our website for some special early bird discounts. And I have to say I'm very excited this year. We have some very cozy KMFA socks with our StarNote logo, and you can go see those, plus our new t-shirt at kmfa.org.

An arrangement of Song of the Birds by Pablo Casals. And we heard cellist Sheku Kanamason, and he was joined by the cello section of the City of Birmingham Symphony Orchestra. And up next on Night Music, a work by Francis Poulenc. This will be his 8 nocturnes as performed by the British pianist Paul Crossley.

Pianist Paul Crossley in 8 Nocturnes from Francis Poulenc. And that was right here on KMFA. We have an early work from Leos Janáček up next, and he was heavily influenced by the style of Dvorak for this work, specifically his Serenade for Strings, that very kind of lush, romantic style. This will be Janáček's Idol for String Orchestra, performed this evening by the Seattle Symphony Orchestra.

Maestro Gerard Schwartz, leading the Seattle Symphony in an early work from the Czech composer Leoš Janáček. That was his 1878 Idyll for Strings. I'm Jess Griggs, and you're listening to KMFA's Night Music.

The death of Falstaff, from Patrick Doyle's first film score to Henry V, and that is the 1989 version with Kenneth Branagh. And we heard the City of Birmingham Symphony Orchestra, led by Simon Rattle. Thank you so much for joining me, Jess Griggs, here on listener-supported KMFA for Night Music. And we are listener-supported and will be kicking off our fall membership drive on Wednesday, but we do already have our merch available for sale over at KMFA.org. You definitely don't want to wait. We have some very cute socks this time around. As always, hope you have a great day ahead of you. Hope you stay safe. And I'll see you again tomorrow.

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1: We'll spend just a bit of time in the Parisian Opera House and then listen to music by two very good friends and leading Russian composers of the 20th century, Sergei Prokofiev and Nikolai Myaskovsky. I'm your host, Peter Van de Graaff. Let's begin with this very famous piece, although not famous in this transcription, originally for violin and orchestra and chorus, actually, from the opera Thais. It's an orchestral intermezzo, a meditation. It's arranged here for piano, and Andrew Vanoyan performs.

Andrew Van Ooyen, performing music originally for violin by Jules Massenet, an orchestral intermezzo depicting the conversion of the title character Thais, the Meditation. Here's the overture to a 19th century, well, not an opera, but an operetta by a master of that art form, the German-born, but very French, Jacques Offenbach. Here's the overture to his operetta, La Belle Hélène, The Beautiful Helen, with Boston Pops and Arthur Fiedler.

Boston Pops and Arthur Fiedler with that overture to the operetta by Jacques Offenbach called La Belle Hélène, the beautiful Helen. Here is a bit more by Offenbach, but arranged by Manuel Rosenthal into a part of a ballet called Gaieté Parisienne, a Parisian gaiety. It is the polka. This is drawn from one of his operettas. And once again, we have the same group, same conductor, the Boston Pops and Arthur Fiedler.

That was, once again, Arthur Fiedler and the Boston Pops with the polka, which comes from the ballet Gaieté Parisienne, and music originally by Jacques Offenbach, as arranged into that ballet by Manuel Rosenthal. We turn now to a couple of 20th century Russian Soviet composers who were very, very close friends, in fact, best friends. First of all, to Sergei Prokofiev, and a piece he wrote when he was a young man and sort of known as the bad boy of music at the time. It's hard to believe he's such a mainstream popular composer now, but here is his Toccata for piano, played by Marta Argerich.

pianist Marta Argerich performing that music by a young Sergei Prokofiev, the Toccata. And now to Prokofiev's very close friend and one of the most prolific symphony composers of the 20th century, Nikolai Myaskovsky. He wrote 27 symphonies. The Symphony No. 10 had a first performance conductorless. Apparently it was not well done and certainly not well received. It was quite modernistic, so he changed course in 1931 in his Symphony No. 11, much more romantic piece, and this was indeed successful. Here it is with the State Symphony Orchestra. The conductor is Yevgeny Svetlanov, the 11th Symphony by Nikolai Myaskovsky.

Yevgeny Svetlanov, State Symphony and the Symphony No. 11 by Nikolai Myaskovsky. Here's a prelude by Scriabin.

0: Pianist Vladimir Sofronitsky performing the Prelude Opus 11, number 11 by Scriabin.
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Our music takes us to Paris a bit later on. I hope you'll stay tuned. Thanks for tuning in the first place. I'm Peter Van de Graaff, your host. We have some flute music to hear, first of all, including one of the flute concertos by Mozart, the number one. Get to that in just a few minutes. This is by the Argentinian composer and a composer who specialized in writing tangos, Astor Piazzolla. In 1983, so this is very late music for him, he wrote this tango for flute and guitar, and it's played by Patrick Galois and Joran Socher.

flutist Patrick Gallois and guitarist Göran Sulcher performing that music by the Argentinian composer Astor Piazzolla, a tango. Here are Eugenia Zukerman with Pinka Zukerman conducting and the English Chamber Orchestra. We'll listen now to the first of the flute concertos, there's two of them in all, by Mozart.

written on a commission from an amateur Dutch flutist. That is the music of Mozart, Flute Concerto No. 1 of his two, and Eugenia Zukerman soloed there with the English Chamber Orchestra. The conductor was Pinkas Zukerman. And speaking of Mozart and the flute, of course, he wrote an opera about a magic flute, and from that opera comes this entrance aria of the comic character Papageno, Der Vogelfänger bin ich ja, I am the bird catcher, yes. It's arranged here for winds, and the ensemble is Nachtmusik.

ensemble led by Eric Höprich called Nachtmusik, playing that music by Mozart. From the magic flute Papageno's entrance aria, Der Vogelfänger bin ich ja, I am the birdcatcher. We go to Paris now, and first music from 1974 by a very French composer named Jean Francais. This piece is called Le Gai Paris, and it's performed by the Prague Wind Quintet.

Always a lighter touch to the music of Jean Francais. That is Le Gay Paris. And it was performed by the Prague Wind Quintet. This is by the 19th century Norwegian composer Johan Svendsen. It's also about Paris. He spent a good deal of time in Paris and loved it there, and traveled a lot. What's interesting is that he wrote this piece while in New York and Leipzig. But it's called The Carnival in Paris, and here's the Trondheim Symphony, Ole Christian Rude conducting.

Music written during a happy time for the composer of that music, who was a close friend of Edvard Grieg, named Johann Svensson. 1872, the year of that composition, a very happy year for him. He had just gotten married to a wealthy American woman. And these were reminiscences of his time in Paris. It's called Carnival in Paris, and the Trondheim Symphony was conducted by Ole Christian Rude. Another Norwegian composer of that same vintage. Her name is Agata Bakker Grøndahl. And here's one of her six fantasy pieces, recorded by Nastalia Strelchenko.

0: a fantasy piece by pianist-composer Agata Bakker Grøndahl from Norway.
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This is Peter Van de Graaff. I love the symphonies of American composer Walter Piston, neoclassical in form and style. There's a 20th century sound to it, but it's always very approachable, I think, and so well written. We will hear one of those symphonies, Symphony No. 5, in just a little while. But first we go to a family of composers, and two of the greats from the 19th century, Robert Schumann being one, and the other his wife, Clara Schumann.

She wrote most of her music when she was a child. Here is one of her three romances, Opus 21, and Jean-Pierre Armengaud plays the third of those three.

music by one of the most influential teachers and pianists and even composers of the 19th century, Clara Wieck Schumann. Jean-Pierre Armand Gault was the pianist, and we heard the Romance No. 3, Opus 21. I have here music for a string quartet by Robert Schumann, who wrote his quartets in a set all at the same time. And this is the string quartet No. 2 in F. It's recorded by the Hansen Quartet.

Robert Schumann tended to write various forms of music at the same time, so he would dedicate a year to writing, say, orchestral music or songs, not exclusively, but primarily. And in 1842, that was the year of chamber music, and in a couple of months that summer, Schumann wrote his string quartets simultaneously, really. That was the quartet number 2 of the 3 in F major. It was recorded by the Hansen Quartet and written after a period of study not only of fugues and counterpoint, but also of the quartets of Haydn and Mozart and Beethoven. 1840 was the year of the song of Robert Schumann, and here's one of his songs for youth, and it is called Hinaus ins Freie, outside in the open air, it might be loosely translated. It's sung here by Felicity Lott, and Graham Johnson is the pianist.

hinaus ins Freie, outside in the open air. A song by Robert Schumann, which he wrote for children. He wrote a lot of music for children. Felicity Lott with Graham Johnson. And now we come to a work very different from what we just heard. It's the Symphony No. 5 by Walter Piston, a work which was commissioned by the Juilliard School of Music in honor of their 50th anniversary in 1954. This is the Louisville Orchestra. They've recorded all the Piston symphonies, and Robert Whitney is the conductor.

at music from 1954 by the American composer Walter Piston. Symphony No. 5, and written originally for the 50th anniversary of the Juilliard School of Music that commissioned that piece. That was Robert Whitney, and he led the Louisville Orchestra. A little more American music. It's by Michael Gilbertson. It's called Fluorescence from Kinds of Light.

0: The Acropolis Reed Quintet and Fluorescence from Kinds of Light by Michael Gilbertson.
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0: I thought what we could do here is listen to some music by Handel and then by Bach, born within just a few days of each other, really, in 1685. Let's begin with Handel, a music he wrote for England. And this is from Messiah. It's not really a duet. It is for two voices, though. One sings, then the other sings. It's the aria, He Shall Feed His Flock. Aaron Wall and Elizabeth DeShong with the Toronto Symphony, and Andrew Davis is the conductor.

he shall feed his flock, from Handel's Messiah, Aaron Wall and Elizabeth DeShong with the Toronto Symphony. Andrew Davis, the conductor, we'll get back to him in a little bit. Peter Vandegraff is my name. Here is a piece by George Frederick Handel, which contains music from Messiah that he reworked into this piece, the Concerto a Due Cori, for two choirs, separate orchestras on stage. So an antiphonal effect brought about in this music. Here's Christopher Hogwood with the Academy of Ancient Music.

Christopher Hogwood and the Academy of Ancient Music with the Concerto for Two Choirs by George Frederick Handel, containing, as you may have noticed, some music from Messiah. Here is Sir Andrew Davis, not only as conductor leading the BBC Philharmonic, but also as orchestrator of some music by Handel's almost exact contemporary to the day, Johann Sebastian Bach. Handel born on February 23rd, and then Bach born just about a month later. Here is this Prelude and Fugue in E-flat of Bach, orchestrated and conducted by Sir Andrew Davis.

That's known as the Saint Anne Prelude and Fugue, originally for the organ, but orchestrated there by the man who conducted that performance, Sir Andrew Davis, as he led the BBC Philharmonic. A little bit more by Bach from the Well-Tempered Clavier, Book 2. Here is the Fugue No. 1, played by Léon Berbon.

Harpsichordist Léon Berbon, composer Bach. That music comes from The Well-Tempered Clavier, Book 2. Several composers were inspired by Maurice Maeterlinck's Pelléas et Mélisande to write music for it or about it in some way. Who was the first that got to it? It was Gabriel Fauré, interestingly, for a London production of the play Pelléas et Mélisande that he wrote incidental music. And here's a suite from that. Same conductor we had just a bit ago, Sir Andrew Davis, now leading the new Philharmonia Orchestra.

a performance by the New Philharmonia Orchestra conducted by Sir Andrew Davis. And the incidental music, or some of it anyway, written to accompany a London production of Pelléas et Mélisande by Maurice Maeterlinck, music of Gabriel Fauré. Ending with the death of Mélisande there at the end. A little more French music from the early to mid-19th century. This is by Louise Farranc, pianist, composer, and teacher. This is one of her etudes she wrote for her students, and it is played by Maria Stratigou.

0: An Etude or Study by Louise Farranque, performed by Maria Stratigou.
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0: Peter Van de Graaff is my name. Glad to have your company. We're going to listen to some 19th century American music, or into the early 20th century. We're going to begin here before listening to a piano sonata by John Knowles Payne, with some music by a composer who lived from 1857 to 1936. He was born in Milwaukee in 1857. He has a German last name. Lots of Germans in Milwaukee, German immigrants at the time. He actually studied in Leipzig with Karl Reinecke, in fact, then moved to Chicago and had a successful career there. And the work we're going to hear right now was premiered in Chicago. It's a scherzo from the Characteristic Suite, and this is the only portion of the suite that's been recorded ever, and certainly on this disc. Ruben Blundell is the conductor with the Gowanus Arts Ensemble, and this music by Henry Schoenefeld.

Music by a little-known late 19th, early 20th century American composer named Henry Schoenfeld. That's from the characteristic suite and the scherzo. As you heard, music just for strings. The Gowanus Arts Ensemble, led by Ruben Blundell. One of the most important American composers in the 19th century was John Knowles Payne. Payne with an E on the end. He wrote one piano sonata. As it turns out, it was his very first published composition as well, and that's what we're going to hear right now, an A minor sonata recorded by Denver Oldham.

Piano Sonata in A Minor, Opus 1 by the American composer John Knowles Payne, recorded by Denver Oldham. This is by Edward McDowell. It's called In Autumn, arranged for winds, Frederick Fennell, Dallas Wind Symphony.

music of Edward McDowell, called In Autumn. Our autumn-inspired music now includes a work by an English composer named William Alwyn, and we'll get to that in a little bit. This is perhaps the best-known of all autumn-inspired pieces. It's by Antonio Vivaldi. And Luka Šulić is not the violinist, but the cellist here. I've never seen a recording of Four Seasons played on the cello, but here is one with the Santa Cecilia String Academy.

Luka Šulić performing on the cello, what was originally a violin part, that is The Autumn from The Four Seasons by Antonio Vivaldi. And Mr. Šulić was accompanied by the Santa Cecilia Academy Strings. Let's hear another work inspired by autumn. This is particularly inspired by Dante Gabriel Rossetti, and a poem from The Blessed Damozel by Rossetti. Let me quote that before we hear the piece. Surely she leaned o'er me, her hair fell about my face. Nothing. The autumn fall of leaves, the whole year sets apace. It's music here of William Alwyn, and it's called The Autumn Legend. It's recorded here by Nicholas Daniel, the City of London Sinfonia.

Nicholas Daniel performing on the English horn with the City of London Sinfonia, directed by Richard Hickox. That is the Autumn Legend by English composer William Alwyn. And we have another autumn-inspired piece. This is by Charles Ives. Earlier we heard some American music of the 19th century, and when we think of Ives, we often think of the iconoclast, the avant-garde, a composer who disregarded the rules of the past and so forth. But this is an early song by Charles Ives, so a very different character to this. It's 1892 music, at least it's thought to be, and not sure who wrote the text, possibly someone in the Ives family. And it's simply called In Autumn. The skies seem true above thee, the rose true on the tree, the birds seem true the summer through, but all proved false to me. Here is a recording with Paul Sperry, tenor, and Irma Viasillo, piano.

0: the early song by Charles Ives, In Autumn, as sung by Paul Sperry.
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Before we listen to the third horn concerto by Mozart, here is a fragment that Mozart composed for the horn, and Barry Tuckwell solos with the English Chamber Orchestra.

A Fragment by Mozart, played by Barry Tuckwell Horn and the English Chamber Orchestra. Dale Clevenger is the horn soloist here with the Chicago Symphony, directed by Claudio Abbado. Mr. Clevenger also wrote the cadenzas. This is Mozart's third horn concerto.

Dale Clevenger horn with the Chicago Symphony conducted by Claudio Abbado in that 1981 recording of the Horn Concerto No. 3 in E-flat by Mozart. Before we turn to music by Dmitri Shostakovich, with an interesting story behind it, we have this, which is just for solo horn by the Swiss composer Daniel Schneider. And the title of the piece, written in 1995, is Email.

It's kind of a post-horn sound to that, isn't there? It's called Email by Daniel Schneider from 1995 from Le Monde Minuscule, The Tiny World. David Jolly played the horn. This is said to be one of the greatest works ever composed by a teenager. The year was 1925. The composer, Dmitri Shostakovich. And the night before this had its premiere, in 1926, the conductor Nikolai Malko said, "I have the feeling that I've turned over a new page in the history of symphonic music and of a new and great composer." This really is the work that established Shostakovich on an international scale. It is the Symphony No. 1. He wrote it as a graduation piece. The performance here is by the Cincinnati Symphony Orchestra, Jesus Lopez Cobos, the conductor, and the First Symphony of Shostakovich.

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1: Welcome to Breakfast Blend on a terrific Tuesday morning. I am your host, Emilio Alvarez, with you until 10 o'clock this morning and every weekday here on KMFA. I hope your week has been off to a great start so far. We'll take a quick look at our weather forecast for the rest of the week as we've got some wet weather coming our way. 97 is our high today. We could see some showers pop up on our Tuesday, but most of the rain hanging around Wednesday evening, Thursday, Friday. Looking like rain into our weekend too. Cooler weather coming to 97 today, 97 tomorrow. Then dropping off the low 90s on Thursday, mid 80s expected by Friday. We're going to hear the blues to begin our program here this morning. Aaron Copland's Four Piano Blues, played by pianist Emiko Edwards.

got some Tuesday Morning Blues. Aaron Copland's Four Piano Blues, played by pianist Emiko Edwards. We'll liven things up here a bit with music by Sir Edward Elgar. We'll hear his serenade for strings, played by the BBC Symphony Orchestra, led by Andrew Davis.

Sir Edward Elgar's Serenade for Strings, Opus 20, played by the BBC Symphony Orchestra, led by Andrew Davis. We'll hear some cello music now. Antonio Vivaldi writing for cello and orchestra his Concerto in G Major, RV 413. Honor Bilsma, the soloist here, joining the Tafelmusik with conductor Jean Lamond.

0: Jean Lamon and Tafo Musik with cellist Anner Bilsma performing the cello concerto in G by Antonio Vivaldi. More wonderful cello music coming up at the end of our next hour. Music by one of my heroes, Pablo Casals, the Spanish cellist. We're going to hear from him coming up right at probably the top of our 8 o'clock hour. We'll hear from another Spaniard now, taking us back to the Baroque era, with the priest and Spanish composer Antonio Soler. We're going to hear Mexican pianist Jorge Federico Osorio performing Soler's piano sonata in D-flat major after this.
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The Sonata in D-flat Major by Antonio Soler, performed by Jorge Federico Osorio. 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

0: A wonderful woodwind feature this morning. The Clarinet Quartet in A Major by Franz Anton Hofmeister, played by Dieter Klerker, and the Vlach Quartet Prague. And that takes out our first hour of Breakfast Blend. I'm your host, Emilio Alvarez, with you until 10 o'clock this morning. Next, we'll hear music by Ray Vaughan Williams. The Wasps Overture is next.
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The English String Orchestra, led by William Boughton, playing music by their countryman, Ralph Vaughan Williams. We heard the Wasps Overture to begin our 7 o'clock hour and our second hour of Breakfast Blend. Good morning, I'm your host, Emilio Alvarez, with you until 10 o'clock today. And every weekday here on KMFA, we've got Ravel on the way, Telemann 2, a bit of Mozart coming our way next. But first, another quick look at our weather forecast for today and for the next few days ahead. We've got rain in the forecast. And cooler temperatures coming too. 97 for our high today, though. Slight chance of precipitation as the day goes on. Most of the rain coming our way Wednesday evening, heading into Thursday. Thursday's looking pretty rainy with that cool front coming through. We'll be in the mid-80s for our high by Friday, it looks like. And now a Mozart favorite, Eine kleine Nachtmusik, played by the Prague Chamber Orchestra on KMFA.

0: Sir Charles Macaris leading the Prague Chamber Orchestra with Eine kleine Nachtmusik by Mozart.
1: 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And thank you.

Flutist Wilbert Hagelstedt leading Trio Sonore with that flute quartet in G major by Telemann. Music from the Frenchman Maurice Ravel, a piece dedicated to his friends, written in 1905 as a part of his suite Miwa. We'll hear Alborada del Gracioso, played by the City of Birmingham Symphony Orchestra.

0: Ravel's fourth of five movements in his piano suite, Miwa, but orchestrated the Alborada del Gracioso, played by the City of Birmingham Symphony Orchestra, led by Sir Simon Rattle.
1: This is Classical 89.5, KMFA Austin. On key and off beat.

Sheku Kana Mason, Guy Johnson, and the other cellos of the City of Birmingham Symphony Orchestra performing La Sardaña by Spaniard Pablo Casals. That opens up the second half of Breakfast Blend this morning. Good morning. I'm your host, Emilio Alvarez, with you until 10 o'clock today and every weekday here on KMFA. I hope your week is up to a great start and you're having a terrific Tuesday. We'll take one final look at our weather forecast for today and for the next few days ahead as the weather is turning this week. Finally, a little bit of rain coming our way and some cooler temperatures. 97 is our high today and a slight chance of precipitation. Most of the rain hanging around and waiting until Wednesday or especially Thursday, looking pretty rainy here in Central Texas. Highs in the low 90s by Thursday and the mid 80s. By Friday. Looking forward to that. Looking forward to lots of rain. We'll hear now an overture by George Friedrich Handel, his Deborah overture, played by the Frankfurt Baroque Orchestra.

The Frankfurt Baroque Orchestra, performing the Deborah Overture by George Friedrich Handel. We'll hear now a pianist who was here in Austin this past October. He's making his way back to Texas. In April, he's going to be down in San Antonio, joining Jeffrey Kahane and Harmonium of Texas down in San Antonio, April 14th. That's still a ways out, but always good to look forward to when Emmanuel Axe is around. We're going to hear Emmanuel Axe joining the Orchestra of the Age of Enlightenment with the Andante Spianato and Grand Polonaise by Chopin.

0: The wonderful Emmanuel acts at the piano, performing the Andante Spianato and Grand Polonaise in E-flat by Chopin. 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

The London Symphony Orchestra, led by John Georgiadis, with the Strauss Greeting Waltz on English Airs, music by Eduard Strauss. From English music to Spanish music, now we'll hear from the Suite Española by Isaac Albéniz, this eighth movement, a capriccio called Cuba, played by guitarist Jason Viau.

Guitarist Jason Vio performing Cuba from the Suite Espanol by Isaac Albéniz. Now the Bournemouth Sinfonietta will take us to the top of the hour with Edvard Grieg's Holberg Suite.

0: Suite of Dances from Edvard Grieg, written in 1884 on the occasion of the 200th anniversary of the birth of Norwegian playwright Ludvig Holberg. We heard the Holberg Suite by Edvard Grieg, played by the Bournemouth Sinfonietta.
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The Roman Carnival Overture, an exciting beginning to our final hour of Breakfast Blend, a Berlioz favorite played by the Baltimore Symphony Orchestra, led by David Sinman. 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And coming up in our final hour together, music by Gustav Holst and Beethoven II. We'll now hear the Concerto Grosso No. 12 by Pietro Antonio Locatelli, played by the Raglan Baroque Players on KMFA.

Nicholas Kramer leading the Raglan Baroque players with the Concerto Grosso No. 12 by Pietro Antonio Locatelli. Music now from Johann Christoph Friedrich Bach, the Symphony in B-flat played by the Orchestra of St. Luke's led by Dennis Russell Davies.

0: Dennis Russell Davies leading the Orchestra of St. Luke's with the Symphony in B-flat major by Johann Christoph Friedrich Bach.
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0: wonderful string trio from Beethoven. Six minuets written by a young Beethoven for two violins and one cello. We heard players Carl Susk, Klaus Peters, and Matthias Fainder.
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0: We have time for one more piece to take us up to 10 o'clock. That's when Diane Donovan will take over with Midday Oasis. And I'll join you again tomorrow morning at 6 a.m. I've been your host, Emilio Alvarez, and this has been Breakfast Blend. We'll wrap up our program with the Woodwinds. We'll hear the Dallas Wind Symphony, led by Howard Dunn, performing a Moorside Suite by Gustav Holst. I want to thank you for tuning in this morning. Have a wonderful rest of your Tuesday.

Capping off Breakfast Blend, it was the Moorside Suite by Gustav Holst. We heard the Dallas Wind Symphony led by Howard Dunn. It's now my pleasure to welcome you to Midday Oasis. I'm Diane Donovan, and in our

0: for days and days. Now, we need the rain, but we will keep an eye on that because there is a flood watch in effect based on the forecast here for Wednesday through Friday. And I'll keep you posted even during the fun drive. We're going to kick things off with a concerto by Telemann.
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We heard the Concerto in D Major for Three Trumpets, Two Oboes, Strings, and Timpani by Georg Philipp Telemann. We heard members of the Philharmonia Virtuosi perform under the direction of Richard Kapp. Well, next I have a Sinfonia by Václav Pichl, who was a Czech composer who lived from 1741 to 1805, so right smack in the classical era. And this is his Sinfonia in C Major.

0: Kind of left me wanting just a smidge more. That was the Sinfonia in C major, the Calliope by Václav Pichl. Kevin Mallon led the Toronto Chamber Orchestra. Thanks so very much for tuning in to Midday Oasis today. I hope you're enjoying the music.
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0: Is it too soon in the day to dream? That was Dreaming by Amy Beach. Alan Feinberg was the pianist. I guess we should really say, we should say, is it too late to dream?
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0: We heard the Peruvian Suite. That was music by Celso Garrido Leca. Miguel Harth Bedoya led the Norwegian Radio Orchestra. I want to thank you so much for tuning in to Midday Oasis.
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0: Next for us, we have the Rhapsody Espanol by none other than Maurice Ravel. And this caused a stir in the audience when it was first performed. Some people loved it, some people hated it, but it wasn't very long before it was just accepted and celebrated. We'll listen to the Cincinnati Symphony Orchestra, led by Jesus Lopez Cobos.

0: feels right at the end. The train went right off the tracks there. Maurice Ravel's Rhapsody Espanol. Jesus Lopez Cobos led the Cincinnati Symphony Orchestra. You're listening to Midday Oasis on KMFA. I'm Diane Donovan. Welcome, one and all.
1: In 1589, the wedding of the century took place between Ferdinand de Medici and Christina of Lorraine, granddaughter of another Medici. You know, there was going to be quite the party. And on the next Choral Classics, we'll hear music from a Medici wedding. I'm Jeffrey Blair, and I invite you to join me tonight at 9 here on KMFA.
0: Sounds like another fine episode of Choral Classics. Well, in our next hour, the second hour of Midday Oasis, I'll have a string quartet by Haydn known as The Fifths, and we'll start things off with the Petite Suite, the Concert by Samuel Coleridge Taylor.
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4: 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We won't make you mad.

We just heard the Petite Suite de Concert by Samuel Coleridge Taylor. Adrian Leeper led the RTE Concert Orchestra of Dublin, and you heard the music on KMFA. We're going to listen next to a string quartet by Franz Joseph Haydn, and it's a quartet number 61 in D minor from his Opus 76 set number 2. And it's called The Fifths because there are fifths in the music. And if that doesn't mean anything to you, you're going to like it anyway.

0: We heard the string quartet, number 61 in D minor from the Opus 76 set by Haydn. Number 2, the Janacek Quartet performed.
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0: For us next, I have music by Dvorak, a hero's song. This was to be the final or the last symphonic poem that the composer wrote, and it was the last orchestral piece that he wrote. And this was in 1897, and it had its premiere in 1898 with Gustav Mahler conducting the Vienna Philharmonic. And you'll hear a theme here. It's based on a short theme that the violas, cellos, and basses play at the start of the piece. Enjoy.

0: A Hero's Song, music by Antonín Dvořák, and he incorporated some of those wonderful Czech melodies. The NDR Philharmonic Orchestra was led by Krzysztof Urbanski, and you heard the music on KMFA. I'm Diane Donovan, and I'm so delighted to get to share the music with you each and every weekday on Midday Oasis. In our next hour, I'll have the Swedish Rhapsody Midsummer Night Vigil by Hugo Alfvén, and we'll start things off with music from the film Pride and Prejudice, a suite by Carl Davis. That is all on the way on KMFA.
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Well, I thought that you would enjoy that. We heard music from the movies that time round, the Pride and Prejudice suite, music by Carl Davis. Melvin Tan played forte piano, and we heard the studio orchestra perform. How's your Tuesday going? I hope it's going very well indeed. We're just a few minutes into the afternoon, and next I have music by J.S. Bach. Why not? We'll listen to his concerto in C minor for oboe and violin. And actually, transcription that will feature two violinists. Count them.

Oh, Bach always sets things straight for me. That was the Concerto in C minor for oboe and violin, BWV number 1060. It was arranged for two violins, the violinists up front, Andrew Mancy and Rachel Podger. They perform with the Academy of Ancient Music as led by Mancy.

We heard Ellipsis by young British composer Danny Howard. Beautiful orchestration. We heard the Royal Liverpool Philharmonic led by Pablo Urbina. I want to thank you for your good company on this Tuesday afternoon. KMFA thanks these local businesses for supporting the drive. 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

Short and sweet. That was a little sonata by Johann Christian Bach, the man known as the London Bach. The sonata in D major was performed by the Vivaldi Project. And our next piece is by Hugo Alfvén. It's his Swedish Rhapsody No. 1, possibly better known as his Midsummer Night Vigil. Here it is.

Wasn't that something? I do remember dancing around in the kitchen when my mom was trying to cook something, dancing to that, because she would have the radio on, and when I'd hear that, I would definitely dance. Maybe not ballet, but kind of creative dance. How could it be anything but? You're listening to Midday Oasis on KMFA, and I certainly hope that you're enjoying the music. There's so much more on the way, and I hope that you will stay tuned. We'll listen next to a wee intermezzo by Germaine Taillefer.

0: I just love that. So capricious. That was an intermezzo by Germaine Taillefer. And we heard Mark Clinton with Nicole Narboni playing pianos. And they go as the Clinton-Narboni duo. It's just about a minute after 1 p.m. And I want to let you know that in this hour, I will have Rachmaninoff's Piano Concerto No. 2 in C minor. You won't want to miss that. And we're going to start things off with a sinfonia by François-Joseph Gossec.
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We heard the Sinfonia in C minor, Opus 6, Number 3, by François-Joseph Gossec. The Concerto of Cologne was led by Werner Erhardt.

We heard Julian Bream play lute, and that was John Dowland's Queen Elizabeth Galliard. You're listening to Midday Oasis. Here's a question. Which composer once said, "Music is enough for a whole lifetime, but a lifetime is not enough for music"? What a great quote, and I couldn't agree more. That was Sergei Rachmaninoff. And today we've listened to his Piano Concerto number 2, and this he wrote just a few years after the very big failure of his first symphony, and he found his way out of a serious depression and wrote this work. It helped to establish him as a very fine concerto composer, and it's still in use today. It gets played a lot. Today we'll listen to Vladimir Ashkenazy with the Royal Concertgebouw Orchestra, led by Bernard Haitink. Here it is.

0: That was the grand and great piano concerto by Sergei Rachmaninoff. Yes, he wrote a few, but that was number 2 in C minor, his opus 18. And we heard the Royal Concertgebouw Orchestra, led by Bernard Haitink. Our soloist was Vladimir Ashkenazy.
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0: 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And thanks. Our next piece is by Anatoly Liadov, who really loved mystical things, mysterious things, kind of legends and such. And this is The Enchanted Lake.

0: We heard The Enchanted Lake by Anatoly Liadov, and it was the Long Beach Symphony Orchestra as led by Joanne Folletta. Well, that brings us to the final hour of Midday Oasis. What shall we listen to? Well, we'll listen to a symphony by Haydn. He makes a reappearance on today's show. And we have a lovely piece by French composer Jules Mouquet, and it's La Flûte de Pan. We'll start things off with music from the Baroque.
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That was music from Baroque-era composer Johann David Heinekein, and it was the Oboe Concerto in A minor. The Bremen Baroque Orchestra was led by Thomas Albert, and Martin Stadler was the oboist. French composer Jules Mouquet lived from 1867 to 1946, and he kind of eschewed the new movements in music in the early 20th century. He was more impressed with the Impressionists and the late Romantic music. Today we will listen to his work La Flûte de Pan, The Flute of Pan.

We heard La Flûte de Pan by Jules Mouquet, and it was the Helsingborg Symphony Orchestra led by Philippe Auguin. Manuela Weisseler was the flutist. You're listening to KMFA. This show is Midday Oasis. I'm Diane Donovan. Welcome. Next, we have one of Haydn's 104 symphonies, namely number 72 in D major. But don't let that number fool you in terms of chronology. It was thought to have been written way before the preceding and the following symphony by Haydn. We believe he wrote it sometime between 1763 and 1765. We'll listen to the Austro-Hungarian Haydn Orchestra led by Adam Fischer.

0: Franz Joseph Haydn's Symphony No. 72 in D major. We heard the Austro-Hungarian Haydn Orchestra led by Adam Fischer.
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0: The time goes, as it almost always does, quickly. And so we are down to one last piece on Midday Oasis today. And then at 3 o'clock, Sarah Schneider will be with you with Rideshare. And that's right up until 7. Then you can catch Intermezzo with Anthony McSpadden. We'll listen to the Concerto Grosso No. 10 in F major by Francesco Gemignani, but after Corelli's Opus 5 No. 10. I'm Diane Donovan. I want to thank you so much for listening. Do take care. Maybe look out for someone else. Let's do our very best. Be kind to one another. And if you do all that and listen to KMFA, you're bound to have a beautiful and musical rest of your day. Bye-bye for now.

0: Music by Francesco Gimignani, performed by I Musici. That was the Concerto Grosso number 10 in F major, based on sonatas by Corelli. You've tuned in just in time for Rideshare. Thank you for your company. I'm Sarah Schneider. They say everybody gets their 15 minutes of fame. They were even saying that before the internet. And when that happens, you're the toast of the town. We'll hear a work by that name by Quinn Mason right after the break.
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The National Orchestral Institute Philharmonic was conducted by James Ross in music by Quinn Mason, the toast of the town here on KMFA. The Seahees Wild Capkin Quintet is up next with music by Luigi Boccherini, his string quintet in D major, opus 29, number 1.

0: Kauken Brothers are three outstanding musicians from Belgium who all went into the field of early music. We heard two of them on that recording, Sihiswald playing violin and Wieland playing cello. That was Boccherini's String Quintet in D Major, Opus 29, Number 1, here on Rideshare.
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0: Georges Bizet's L'Arlésienne Suite Number 1 is up next. This is incidental music for a play called The Girl from Arles. Here's the St. Paul Chamber Orchestra, conducted by Christopher Hogwood.

Christopher Hogwood directed the St. Paul Chamber Orchestra in the L'Arlésienne Suite No. 1 by Georges Bizet on Rideshare.

0: Work by Frédéric Chopin that was dedicated to Robert Schumann. In fact, Schumann said about that ballade, Chopin's music would inspire a poet to write words to it. The ballade number 2, Opus 38 by Frédéric Chopin, played by Lise de la Salle here on Rideshare. In our next hour, we'll hear an Old English Suite by Sir Granville Bantock, along with works by Fauré and Arcangelo Corelli.
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2: If you have siblings, you probably understand the delicate balance between a peaceful household and, well, the alternative. Sibling rivalry and tension is only natural, but over the course of history, it's also been seen what's possible when siblings decide to collaborate toward a shared goal, certainly in the world of music. Hello, I'm Loke Karuna, and on this edition of Noteworthy, it's not sibling rivalry, but rather sibling unity, as realized by Anthony and Damare McGill. Anthony and Damare hail from Chicago, where their journeys as musicians began, Anthony with the clarinet and Damare with the flute. As their respective careers flourished separately, their ability to play together also continued to develop. In 2018, they both returned to Chicago to collaborate with the local youth symphony, creating this clarinet and flute feature by Michael Abels called Winged Creatures.

Just like the two wings of that proverbial creature, the McGill brothers continue to work both separately and together, inspiring the next generation to take flight in ways that push the industry into the future. Anthony and Damari McGill, two of today's most celebrated musicians and one of history's most noteworthy set of siblings. Noteworthy is a production of WDAV Classical Public Radio.

A concert overture by Luigi Cherubini with the Academy of St. Martin in the Fields, conducted by Sir Neville Mariner. I always think our next composer sounds a little bit like a character from Dickens, Sir Granville Bantock. This is his Old English Suite with the Czech Philharmonic, conducted by Adrian Leeper.

The Old English Suite by Sir Granville Bantock in a performance by the Czech Philharmonic conducted by Adrian Leeper. Up next on Rideshare, music by Gabriel Fauré. This is one of his impromptus for harp. The first performance of this work was given by an absolute harp sensation by the name of Micheline Kahn. And she was just 15 years of age when she presented the premiere of this work back in 1905. She would go on to have a very long life and career, finally passing away at the age of 97 in Paris. Today we'll hear Sivan Magen with an impromptu for harp by Gabriel Fauré.

0: harpist Sivan Magen performed that impromptu for solo harp by Gabrielle Faure on Rideshare.
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Trevor Pinnock directed the English concert in a Concerto Grosso in B-flat major. That was Opus 6, No. 5 by Arcangelo Corelli. Coming up in our next hour of Rideshare, we'll hear a couple of transcriptions from well-known works from the Baroque, including a famous aria by George Frederick Handel. And for now, music by Franz Ignaz Beck. This is a Sinfonia in E-flat major with the 13 Strings Chamber Orchestra.

0: Kevin Mallon directed the 13 Strings Chamber Orchestra in music by Franz Ignaz Beck, a Sinfonia in E-flat major, Opus 2, number 4 on 89.5.
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An arrangement of the aria Let the Bright Seraphim from the oratorio Samson by George Frederick Handel, and that was trumpet soloist Edward Carroll on KMFA. We'll hear from the new Dutch Academy chamber soloists now in music by Joseph Schmidt, a German composer who would go on to have a pretty glittering career in Amsterdam. This is his flute quintet in G major on KMFA.

0: Music by Joseph Schmidt, featuring the New Dutch Academy Chamber Soloists. That was a flute quintet in G major on KMFA's Rideshare.
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0: Our next work is by J.S. Bach. His prelude and fugue in E-flat major, nicknamed Saint Anne, was originally for the pipe organ, and this is an orchestrated version featuring the Boston Symphony Orchestra, conducted by Seiji Ozawa.

0: The orchestrated version of J.S. Bach's Prelude and Fugue in E-flat major, Saint Anne, BWV 552 with Seiji Ozawa conducting the Boston Symphony Orchestra.
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Bonsoir, or beautiful evening, a work by Claude Debussy with violinist Joshua Bell and pianist Frédéric Chou. Mozart wrote a couple of musical works for a prominent family in Salzburg by the name of Hofner, and one of them became his Symphony No. 35 in D major. Here's the Prague Chamber Orchestra, conducted by Sir Charles McCarris.

0: Mozart's Haffner Symphony, the Symphony No. 35 in D major. Sir Charles Mackerras conducted the Prague Chamber Orchestra on KMFA.
1: 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On key and off beat.

Music by Henry Purcell, the Overture, Rondo, and Air from Abdelazer. And if you've ever heard Benjamin Britten's Young Person's Guide to the Orchestra, it is based on that theme, that Rondo theme from Abdelazer. Boston Baroque was directed by Martin Perlman on KMFA. Bernard Haitink conducts the Royal Concertgebouw Orchestra now in music by Maurice Ravel, his noble and sentimental waltzes.

The Noble and Sentimental Waltzes by Maurice Ravel with the Royal Concertgebouw Orchestra and conductor Bernard Haitink. It's really hard to choose my favorite Beethoven piano sonata, but I would say number 31 in A flat major would rank near the top of that list. We're about to hear the work now, and my favorite part is really, it's like going on an emotional journey in the company of Ludwig van Beethoven. Here's pianist Friedrich Gulda.

0: We heard Friedrich Gulda in a performance of Ludwig van Beethoven's Piano Sonata No. 31 in A-flat major, Opus 110, right here on Rideshare.
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The String Quartet No. 3 by Madalena Seerman, with members of the Erato Quartet of Basel on KMFA 89.5. We'll hear from Vivaldi next here on KMFA. This is a concerto in C major for two trumpets. And this work by Vivaldi will feature members of the Philharmonia Orchestra, along with soloists John Wallace and John Miller.

Antonio Vivaldi's Concerto in C Major for two trumpets with the Philharmonia Orchestra and soloists John Wallace and John Miller. I'm Sarah Schneider, delighted you were able to join me for Rideshare today, and I'll be back with you tomorrow at 3 p.m.

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